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The countdown is determined by your favorites list. 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So make sure to like your favorite songs so they will make the countdown. And here we go with countdown song number 20.

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His hope.

0: 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And here's
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I hope you're having a good day. Thank you for listening to Anchor Radio, CBC Ordinetta. This is Pastor Galyon. I hope to see you this Sunday at Crossroads Baptist Church, Zone 1, Noncommilarin East.

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0: 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This program features Dr. Jack Hiles, the pastor for nearly 42 years of the First Baptist Church of Hammond. He was a great old-fashioned preacher who built the nation's biggest Sunday school, according to many experts, preaching real, down-to-earth, fundamental doctrine from the King James Bible. Although names and places have changed, his powerful messages apply to us today. This is a rebroadcast from 1976.
1: One of the tenderest sections or portions of Scripture in the entire Bible is found in the book of Ephraim, the book of Hosea, concerning Ephraim. God loved Ephraim. Ephraim was one of the 12 tribes of Israel, and perhaps, if not the one of the most favored of the tribes. And God begged Ephraim to come to himself. And finally, one day, in desperation, the Lord said, "Ephraim is joined to his idol. Let him alone." I guess all of us get that way sometimes. I guess all of us sometimes get so fed up with something and that we say, "No hope for that. No hope for that." And the Lord said, "Ephraim is joined to his idol. Let him alone." But the Lord got to thinking. In fact, when the Lord said this, he said, "Ephraim is guilty of swearing." By the way, there's nothing any worse than taking God's name in vain. I can't even comprehend. I can't comprehend anybody eating God's food, enjoying God's sunshine, drinking God's water, living on God's green earth, and everything we have coming from God and to profane his name. How wicked, how cruel, how vile, how sinful. And you'll be judged for it. Very idea of taking God's name in vain. And God said, "Ephraim, you've been swearing." That isn't all. He said, "You've been stealing." He said, "Because you've been stealing, stealing and stealing and stealing." The Lord said, "Let Ephraim alone. Let him go on to the devil." He said, "That isn't all. You've been lying, misrepresenting the truth. You've been killing. You've been guilty of adultery. Your priests are evil. Whoredom, it fills the land. You've been drinking liquor." By the way, liquor's getting popular, but it's still wrong. Everybody's drinking now just about. That doesn't make it right, because everybody's doing it. It's still wicked. I like what R.G. Lee said. He said if he had a hair on his head that was for liquor, he'd put it out. If he had a toe on his foot that's for liquor, he'd cut it off. God said, "Ephraim, you've been drinking." And one of these days, as sure as I'm standing behind this pulpit, God Almighty is going to say, "America, you've been swimming in alcohol long enough. Go on to hell." He said, "Ephraim, you've been drinking your liquor. You've had your whoredoms. You've had your red light districts. You've had your adult bookstores. You've had your filth and your corruption, and your vile living." He said, "That isn't all.

You had your idolatry and your harlotry. You're like a backsliding heifer, he said. And God said, Ephraim is joined to his idols. Let him alone. But then God has some afterthoughts. God begins to think about the past of Ephraim. And God said, Ephraim, now recall, he likens Ephraim to a little baby growing up to adulthood. Said, Ephraim, I remember when you were a little baby. I taught you how to walk. I fed you. I took care of you when you were little. And finally the Lord said, how shall I give thee up, O Ephraim? Every parent in this room knows what God was talking about. You know, maybe a child goes into sin. And you say, well, I can't give him up. He's my boy. I can't give him up. She's my girl. I can't give her up. I was in Saginaw, Michigan the other night preaching for one night where Tim Smith, my son-in-law, is pastor. Becky, the oldest daughter, plays the piano, and she sang in a duet for the service. I looked over and I saw her at the piano. And I said, could that be Becky? I mean, she's the pastor's wife here. Could that be Becky? And as she sat there and played the piano, and she was the pastor's wife. And everybody looks at her as the queen of the church, you know. And I thought, that's little Becky. And my mind wandered back. As she played the piano, I thought how she used to walk up to me. And she'd say, I'd say to Becky, behave, or you hush. And she got the two mixed up, and she'd say, you be hush. Instead of point, I'd point, Becky, hush. And she'd walk up and kidding to me, and she'd try to point. And she'd say, Daddy, you be hush. You be hush. Or she'd say, don't you do that any again. And I'd say, don't you do that again. Or don't you do that anymore. And she said, don't you do that any again. And I watched her. She played the piano. And people calling her Mrs. Smith, the pastor's wife. And as she sang the duet. And I said, could that be the little girl that used to come to me and say, don't you do that any again. Any again. Be hush. I don't know what she might do. I do not know. But it doesn't matter how far in sin she goes, she's still Becky, and she's still my girl. And I'll still hold hopes for her. And the Lord said, I tried to say goodbye to Ephraim. I tried to say, Ephraim is joined to his idols. Let him alone. And I got to thinking about Ephraim's earlier days and how I love Ephraim. And the Lord said, I couldn't do it. How shall I give thee up, O Ephraim? I thought about the dates Becky and I used to have. I'd take her on a date, and we'd walk down the street like this. She'd hold on to my arm. The little girl, I'd open the car door, and I'd bow for her. We'd go down to the ice cream place, and we'd get a milkshake. We always buy two milkshakes, one for Becky, one for me. But she always wanted to share the milkshake and drink out the same milkshake. And so we'd two straws. I'd drink out of one side. She'd drink out of the other. And people... and.

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There's a house in Grumbler's Alley where I lived some years ago, and the walls were swiftly falling to decay, and the yard was full of thistles, and that old roof was rotted so that the storms beating upon me night and day. Then the spirit came and told me of a wonderful abode where from wind and storm I'd find a safe retreat. So the Sager sent his moving van and he took me up the road to the little house on Hallelujah Street. I shall never forget the day that I moved from sin away and secured a change of address so complete. Since that moment without fail I've been getting all my mail at the little house on Hallelujah Street. Now the neighbors in the alley where I lived in years gone by, they have never ceased their talking from that day that I left them so abruptly without bidding them goodbye. And from all the sin and shame I moved away. Since the shack of sin is empty where I lived so many years, and no more they hear the treading of my feet, I've moved away forever from the sorrow and the tears to my little house on Hallelujah Street. Now this house is nice and cozy and its walls so warm and tight, and the landlord doesn't charge me any rent. There's a garden in connection filled with flowers gay and bright, where so many golden hours I have spent. Yeah, the landscape is so lovely and the songbirds sing with glee, and I'm never hungry for good things to eat, and I'm never, never lonely, for the Savior dines with me at my little house on Hallelujah Street. Well, I've just received a letter from the King up in Glory Land that he soon is coming after all his own. He will roll down the avenue with retinue so grand, picking up the saved and blood-washed all alone. When I hear the wheels a-rumbling and I hear the angel's song, and I see that God's redemption is complete, I am sure he'll stop and take me from the place I've lived so long, at the little house on Hallelujah Street. So I'm looking for the day when he'll carry me away, and I'll make another move that can't be beat. When I leave this earthly veil, I'll no longer be

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0: Good evening, everyone. It's time for Prayer Waves here on Anchor Radio Ordinetta. 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
1: Good evening, everybody. What a good time of the year it is. Brother DeMoville's here, and he'll be preaching tomorrow night, and we're getting ready for camp, and we're excited about that. And then, of course, Mother's Day is tomorrow. We've got a gift for all the mothers. We'll have a Mother's Day message and some prizes. We're going to have a good time. So looking forward to tomorrow. If you've got a prayer request, send that in. We're going to get to all of those tonight and pray for that. And, of course, your song request. If you send in a song about prayer or praise, it'll get prioritized. I've got several of them here that are about other things. So we'll get to them if we can, but we will.

We have a few more folks logged on. Thank you for joining me on a special night at Prayer Waves. Pastor DeMoville is here. We'll get to talk to him in a little while. He is the brain behind the Anchor Radio app, and we're looking forward to talking to him. He'll be preaching tomorrow night and in our camp all week. I've been looking forward to this for more than a year. He was scheduled last year, and we had to change it, and we bought tickets way back in October, I think it was, brother, and it's a good thing because that was before the prices went up. So he's here. Mother's Day's tomorrow. I'm glad you're tuned in, and we're going to have a great time together tonight. Here is Covered by Prayer by the Epleys, requested by Micah Potaizo.

0: I'm thankful for all the soul winners who went out today. By the way, that is I Am Praying For You, and it was requested by Ricky Hendricks. I'm thankful for all the soul winners that went out. I know it's been very, very hot, and we've talked about staying safe and all that. We still had some folks saved, and we're thankful for that. I want to ask Brother Jasper Lapnitsyn to read their names and lead us all in prayer for them tonight.
1: 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Sa route number 7, si Zyrex Estrado, Efren Estrado, Aldrin La Chica, Gabriel La Chica, David Madanag, Princess Lara, Marian, si Scarlett at si Maria. 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And we still praise you, God, na meron pong mga tao na tumatanggap po sa inyo. And I pray God to bless them and use them, Lord, and take them to church and use them in your in a mighty way. Sa inyong glory, in Jesus' name we pray. Amen.
0: Amen. Thank you so much, Brother Jasper. Thank you, soul winners, for staying faithful. If you have a prayer request, send it in. I've got several here. We'll start sharing them in a few moments. Also, if you send in a praise, we'll give you some song credits for that. We're bribing people for praises here. And send those in. We'll get to them. We'll do a couple trivia questions as we go along. Here is When I Pray For You by the Wisman Families, requested this evening by Brother David Cogburn.

All right, let's share some praises and prayer requests tonight and pray for each of these. Jot them down, add them to your prayer list, perhaps. Brother David Cogburn says, praising God for his plan of salvation and praising God for the blessings he gave to our family and friends. Thank you, Brother Dave. I do appreciate that. He also has a prayer request here and says, pray for a good youth camp next week. Pray for good health and for those who suffer the most. And so I appreciate that, Brother Dave. I also want to add you all to the prayer list tonight, and especially Sister Lorna. I was telling Brother DeMoville a little while ago, Sister Lorna does all the cooking, and of course she gets her sisters to help and tries to keep Brother Dave out of the way. Amen. But no, they work so hard, and Brother Dave taking it back and forth, and the food's always so good. But we all know that Sister Lorna's had some health problems and getting up super early and working all day, and it's been hot. So let's the least we can do is pray for her. So I hope you'll do that and pray for them and this week. And they love the camp, and they love the campers. And sometimes I mention some of my ideas to Brother Dave, especially about helping the young people to make good decisions, and he gets behind it. And so thank you, Brother Dave and Sister Lorna, for all you do. We love you, and thank you for making camp taste really good. Amen. Mona Lisa Necessito says, praise God for the unwavering love of a mother and mothers. Amen. Happy Mother's Day to you, Mona. Unspoken prayer request tonight. Also pray for Pastor Gallion and Ma'am Barb for good health and safety. Pray for our upcoming youth camp, for the camper's heart, our guest speaker, staff, and weather. Yeah, pray for good weather. I prefer rain. Brother Carlo's like, no, but it has been hot, and someday God will give us a big camp with air-conditioned facilities, and the price will go up. But let's pray for good weather this week. Pray for staff, workers, and soul winners during the summertime. Pray for our members' sources of income, wisdom, instruction, and raising my children. And please pray for the members who are living in the Middle East as the new conflict arises. So many of our folks over there in that area, and been praying for safety. We're praying for you. Pray for Joni Quijano, safety during her flight. She left yesterday, and I think she's making a connection or something going back to Austria. It was good to have her home. And pray for Brother Lawrence. I think he's probably a little lonely tonight, all right? Sylvia Candido says, please pray for me for healing. And I didn't know you weren't feeling well, but I'm praying for you, Sylvia. I hope you feel better. Also, Sylvia says, pray for Mercedes Mendoza for her high blood pressure to go back to normal. I didn't know that as well, so we'll pray for Sister Mercedes, and thank you for sending that in. Let's see here. Barbie Gallion says, please pray for Pastor and me. Amen. For Heidi and Jonathan, praying for all mothers to have a happy Mother's Day. Amen for that, and happy Mother's Day to you. Let's see here. We're going to send you out the next song. She's requested, But I Have Prayed for Thee by the First Baptist Church of Hammond. And she says, I thank God for everyone who prayed for my eye surgery. The doctor said it's healing nicely. I want to thank God that I had a godly mother who prayed for me and who I saw praying and heard her prayers, calling on a holy God. Amen. That's a good one. And my wife is healing, but she's not going to be able to play the piano tonight. That puts some pressure on some people, but that's how it works sometimes. And continue to pray for that little surgery to heal. Here it is, But I Have Prayed for Thee by the First Baptist Church of Hammond.

This next request is going out to Raquel De Leon, and we've been praying for her. I can give you a little update. She had a 2G echo with Doppler, and she took it to the Heart Center, and they did not accept it. And so we're back in the waiting game. They changed her medicine a little bit, and she will have the 2G echo at the Heart Center in November and has an appointment for December. So at least it's not another year wait from then. And hopefully in that one, they can schedule the surgery. So pray for her. Pray the new medicine continues to help her. She's going to go to camp. I said you got to be on light duty, and Sister Jerusha is going to look out for her a little bit. But pray for Raquel, and I do appreciate her faithfulness and spirit when she's going through some hard times. I hope you'll continue to pray for her. We're going to do a trivia question during this next song. We'll give the top 10 people, first 10 people with the right answer, two song credits, and everybody gets a point towards the 5 Anchor Radio mugs. And so be ready for that here in a minute. Here it is, Raquel, Bow the Knee by Golden State Baptist College.

Here's the trivia question in Psalm 25. What does David ask the Lord to teach him? The correct answer is God's ways. Micah Pataizo, the Jeromiano family, Lolly Rosario, Simeon Rosario, John Chua, Ricky Hendricks, the Dorm Girls, the Simone couple, Grace Angelica Abula, and Mona Lisa Necessito. That's the first 10 with the correct answer. The rest of you are still going to get a point towards the monthly total, so don't worry about that, and we'll do another one a little later on in the broadcast. If you have a prayer request, send that in. We're going to read those. We're going to talk to Brother DeMoville for a few minutes here after this next song. This is the current number one song on Anchor Radio, Ordinetta. I'm Going to Pray by Cassie Beal, requested by Grace Abula, Sheena Gutierrez, Prudencio Ulep, and Kim Ivan Crescentia.

0: All right, a few more praises and prayer requests here. Tanya Hendricks says, praise God for spiritual growth of the teenagers and gracious women in my area, for continued faithfulness of those on Harvest Route 11. Please pray for an artificial leg for Joshua Norvate. He's about to get baptized and kind of wanting to wait on that. I guess I can understand that, but I told him today, we'll help you out. Or I sent word, I should say. Pray for Joshua to get that leg. Of course, he lost his leg in an accident and then found our church afterwards, and we're so glad he's here. Let's pray for him. She says, please pray for my chronic sinusitis. Let's see here. Nick Serino for healing from stage 3 cancer. Thank you for sending that in. Sister Tanya will definitely be praying for each of these. Let's see here. The Simone couple say, hello, Pastor DeMoville. Welcome to Ordinetta. I think they're trying to get some song credits out of that maybe, but amen. He's here. We're going to talk to him in just a minute. Sister Lolly Rosario says, thanking God for a good visitation today for the gracious women. And we do appreciate your faithfulness and taking care of those precious ladies. Pray for Jesusa, and the other lady who is blind, so that they will have a companion so they can come to church, because she misses church so much. Can you imagine? You love church, and then you lose your sight and can't go. Let's pray that somebody will go with her and help her. And she sent her regards to me. That's very sweet. Please send my regards back, and maybe I can drop by there. That might encourage her a little bit. I'll tell her I've lost a lot of weight and I grew some hair. Amen. And let's continue to pray for her. Please continue to pray for the gracious women who are sick and my unspoken prayer requests. Thank you, Sister Lolly. I appreciate all of that and your faithfulness as well. Sister Lolly also says, please pray for Angelina Cespedes and Elizabeth Naguid. We're trying to see if we could say that correctly. Hopefully I did. These are two ladies whose names are on our board praying for baptism. She's been talking to them and from her Gracious Women Sunday School class, and we'll be praying that they will get baptized, hopefully soon. And then Grace Abula says, praise God for answered prayers. Amen. For that, Grace, I do appreciate it, and these are good prayer requests that we can pray for tonight. Well, it's good to have Brother Randy DeMoville, Pastor DeMoville from the International Baptist Church in Dumaguete. He is our good friend. He's my good friend, and I'm sure thankful for him. Welcome back to Ordinetta, Brother DeMoville. We're glad that you're here, brother.
1: Well, it is definitely good to be here, and glad that it worked out this year to come and be a part of your camp.
0: Amen. He was scheduled last year. I was excited about it. And then we had the problem with the DepEd scheduling, and he wasn't able to change it. So I said, well, we'll get you set up for next year. And he's here. I'm looking forward to it. He's shared with me some of the ideas that he has for preaching. And I didn't tell him what to preach at all. I told him our theme. And he did send me a little outline of some of the ideas that he had. And I couldn't have written it better myself, brother. I know you've been praying and working. We're thankful for that, and looking forward to God using you with our young people. We're going to meet with our teenagers. I did that years ago. I had young fundamentalists and all that, and then as the years went by, when I was down at your place, I said, oh, you lazy bum. So, not you, me. I was the lazy bum. Can you help me meet with it? Can you meet with our teenagers with you? And I said, oh, man, I got to do this. And we've been doing that and having a great time. And tomorrow's Mother's Day. I was like, well, you just spend time with your mothers, and they look so disappointed. And so some of them don't have a mother to hang out with. I said, you better give your mothers some extra love. And so we'll be hanging out with them. I'm really excited about our purity sessions. The whole thing is really good. But on Tuesday night, Brother Naboville is going to speak to the boys. And then on Wednesday night, he's going to speak to the girls. I went back and forth on who I might ask, and then I got to thinking, Brother DeMoville's got he's got a lot of kids and a great family. How many children do you have? I always exaggerate it.
1: We have 10 children.
0: I always say 12 or 14 or something, but 10 children. How many are girls?
1: 6 girls, 4 boys.
0: So, wow, 6 girls. What's the age of your girls?
1: Well, the youngest just turned 7. The oldest is married and has 3 children of her own now. She's, I forgot. That's my wife.
0: Oh, man. Do you have all their birthdays memorized and all that?
1: No, I don't. We named them alphabetically so I can at least get their names right.
0: Oh, well, I didn't realize that. That would help me to remember them now. So Delaney was number 4.
1: Yes,
0: Elliot was number 5.
1: Yes,
0: man, I picked that right up, didn't I?
1: Pretty good math.
0: Man, that's pretty good. But Brother DeMoville in America, people ask him to speak on the home. He's got a good family. His wife's a good speaker for ladies and stuff. And I just got to thinking, here's a guy with all those girls, and they're serving the Lord. I'm sure he had some father-daughter talks with them along the way. And I sent him a message, and he was happy to do that. So he's going to do that. Like while they're swimming, we're going to have the boys go swimming, or the girls go swimming on Tuesday night after the preaching, and then on Wednesday night the boys, and he'll speak to each and have a good talk with them about committing themselves to be pure. And I hope everybody will pray for that. I was telling Brother DeMoville, and I've told our staff here, I'm really burdened about it. The stuff that goes on in the lives of our kids is horrible. And there's just so many things fighting against them with social media. You know, the world found a way to sin before social media, but social media has made it a little easier. And I'm looking forward to Brother DeMoville doing that. And then Brother DeMoville is also the brains, the visionary behind Anchor Radio. He wrote all the programming for this. Sometimes people come in here and say, Pastor Galyon, you can do anything. And I'm like, thank you very much. But what they don't know is it was you, Brother DeMoville. I remember we were sitting at St. Luke's back after I had my surgery. I don't know if you'd remember that conversation. You were like, you could use this app and you can use this. And I had one of our guys there. I was like, take him to the airport, pick his brain. He couldn't figure it out. And I was just like, how am I going to maintain an app? I just can't do it. And then I was hesitant because I didn't know what I was getting into. And then somewhere along the way, I started figuring out that you did everything. And so he came here, spent a week, I think it was 3 years ago, and our people are a beneficiary of that. He keeps it running. Every time we got a problem or whatever, I message him, and he works on it. And he's spent like, 14 years in programming before you came here, something like that, right?
1: Well, self-taught, yeah, through the years. It's just been a development over time. But.
0: Yeah, but you didn't you work for a company and stuff developing?
1: No, I was self-employed. I taught myself. I started doing just freelance work programming, and then worked for a guy that hired me full-time. I never met him face-to-face. He lived in another state. And
0: wow.
1: But
0: then all these years later, God uses it for isn't it amazing?
1: Just for ministry.
0: Yeah, what a blessing. Well, we're certainly thankful for it. We're thankful for your testimony, your friendship. Brother DeMoville is one of those guys, I don't have to worry about what he believes. I know what he believes, and he's not going to trick me. Amen. And I appreciate it so much. Can you lead us in prayer, brother? We have all these requests that came in, and if you can just pray for us tonight, I'd appreciate
1: it. Let's pray. Father, we do thank you for your goodness. Thank you for the opportunity that we have to come to your throne and to make our request made known to you. Lord, we thank you for your love for us and your mercy. Once again today, we could experience your grace. And Lord, we just ask that you would give us a great Sunday tomorrow. I know many folks worked hard and out in the heat of the day and inviting folks and sharing the gospel with others. We pray that you'd help the mothers to be in attendance tomorrow as we celebrate moms. Ask that you would help them to have a blessed day. And then, Lord, we pray for those who have some illness and sickness that they're facing, the physical infirmities, Lord, that slow us down, and sometimes the devil would use those to destroy our spirit. But Lord, we ask that you'd give healing and help to those who are suffering, and encourage them, Lord. Give them a day of joy tomorrow, especially. And Lord, we ask that you be with the camp coming up this week. I ask that you'd already begin working in the hearts of the young people and the workers. And Lord, would you help us to have ears that are open, hearts that are open to what you have to say to us. And Lord, I ask that you would be glorified and that great things would come out of this week. Lord, thank you for Crossroads Baptist Church and Pastor Galyon and the great people here. Lord, I ask that you continue to bless this place, bless the station, and Lord, help them as they look towards the FM very soon. We pray in Jesus' name. Amen.
0: Amen. Thank you so much, Pastor DeMoville. I don't know if I mentioned it, but he will be preaching in the evening service tomorrow. He just got back from the States. You were in the States for what, 10 weeks?
1: 10 weeks.
0: 10 weeks. He just got back and had their Mother's Day last week. He was planning to have it there, and Cebu Pacific keeps moving your flights all over the place. But he'll be preaching tomorrow evening, and that'll kind of be our late little kickoff for camp for us here, and we're looking forward to that. If you have a prayer request, go ahead and send it in. We're going to get to those. Here's God's Been Good by Stephen Trimble, requested by Rieseline Cruz, Aliana of the Dorm Girls, and Kenneth Crescentia, who says, good evening, CBC family.

Let's have another trivia question during this next song. Same thing. First 10 people with the correct answer get the song credits. Everybody gets a point towards the 5 coffee mugs. And here is I Talked to Him Today by Alan Camperson, requested by Janelle Garcia and Rose Marie from the Dorm Girls.

broken heart, trying to find the faith to pray. But as he heard her joyful story, his sorrow could not stay. His hope.

0: Before the Lord gave the Ten Commandments, Moses prayed for what specific thing on Mount Sinai? And the correct answer is to see God's glory. And God's glory did come down. And the Lord spoke his law there. The people thought they would die from that, and they didn't want God to speak directly to them anymore. And later, God would write it on the Ten Commandments for Moses. But that was his prayer for God's glory to be seen. Congratulations to Lolly Rosario, Karen Trumpo, Simeon Rosario, the dorm girls, John Chua, Angelica Gutierrez, Grace Abula, Corazon Soriano, Janelle Garcia, and Avi Crescentia. Y'all got the two song credits, and the rest of you will also get a point towards the monthly total. So congratulations to each one of you. Let me read some more prayer requests that came in here. Good evening, says Sister Karen Trumpo, praising God for good reception today during soul winning. That's good, Sister Karen. We always like it when people listen. Pray for the healing of Jamar from a fractured upper arm. I'm assuming that's from your harvest route. Wisdom, good health, and provision for our college students. Good health for Tess Garcia. Mary Tess is needs our prayers. Amen. Special unspoken request. Good weather next week for camp. Pray for my mom's house, for more souls to be saved, and for a joyful spirit as we serve God. Lindy Nosa says, please pray for Mrs. Gallion's fast recovery from her eye surgery. God's guidance and blessings for Pastor Gallion. Thank you, Sister Lindy, for those. Spiritual growth for the deaf members. Brother Alvin's good health. Marina's healing. All right, I didn't know she was sick. I've got that here. We'll pray for you, Marina. I'll pray for my health, that my blood pressure will return to normal. Yeah, you need to take it easy in the sun this week, too. Be very careful. Pray for the campers, that God will prepare their hearts and speak to them, and for good health for all the workers. Thank you, Sister Lindy, for sending those in. And then Sister Lolly says, the two ladies are for baptism tomorrow. Amen. Thank you, Sister Lolly. We talked about that this morning, and she was going to follow them up. And those older precious ladies and older precious men, too, they're worried about that cold water. And I can understand it. Of course, as hot as it is, might be a good place to sit during the preaching. Amen. But anyway, someday we'll put a heater in the water tank. And Brother Jason right now just thought, oh no, I'll be doing that. So anyway, praise the Lord. Thank you for going over there, Sister Lolly. And we'll pray that they will follow through. Brother Carlo's in here. How you doing, Brother Carlo?
1: I'm doing great, sir.
0: Been out taking people home. And yeah. You ready for camp?
1: Absolutely.
0: You ready for it to be over? We're going to have a great week, brother.
1: I'm looking forward on the day of Friday.
0: Well, you'll be preaching Monday night and next Sunday night, so praise the Lord for that.
1: Yes, sir.
0: Brother Alvin will preach Tuesday night. Brother DeMoville will be the lone speaker on Wednesday. One reason is because of Wednesday night church. That's probably the only reason that we only have one. And a reminder that we'll have the L300. I said the Jeep, but it's going to be the L300, right? Because
1: yes,
0: some people will come if it's the L300, and they won't if it's the Jeep for one reason. You know the reason?
1: What?
0: The air conditioning. All right. Yeah. I thought you'd get that one. You're not too smart at the end of the day, are you? But anyway, 6 o'clock, the L300 will be here. If you'd like to ride it to church, it'll take you there and bring it home. Or you can follow it if you don't know where the camp is. And in case you need to know, it's in Barangay Buid in Benalonin. If you GPS it, it's Philippine.
1: Bible Fellowship.
0: Yeah, Bible Fellowship Philippines, all right? But Barangay Buid will get you there. It's where the Phoenix Station is that closed down. We want you to come on Wednesday night. That's where our church service will be, trying to get all of our orchestra there each night to help kick it off. Our theme is, Will You Be the One? And I know God's always working. I saw one of the teen girls today, and I said, Will you be the one? I've been just saying it, and she looked at me and said, Yes, I will be the one. I'm like, wow. Praise God. Amen. So we're going to have a great week. Brother DeMoville's here. I won't say we're ready, but we're getting closer. Amen. And let's just pray that God will do a work, smooth everything out. Brother Carlo, thank you for working hard on it. Lead us in prayer tonight as we close out the Prayer Waves Hour.
1: Let's guard our heart. Let's pray. Father in heaven, thank you, Lord, for your provision. Thank you, Lord, for your goodness, your mercy, Lord, your grace. And it's amazing, po, Panginoon, that we serve a living God, that we can spend our time and use our energy just to serve you, because you are worthy to serve and worthy to praise. And we thank you, po, Panginoon, sa iyong kabutihan that you can use us, na kahit po, Panginoon, kayo po ay makasalanan, kayo po, Panginoon, may pagkakataon na makapaglingkod po, Panginoon, sa iyo. At sa pagkakataon ito po, Panginoon, we lift up our prayers po, Panginoon, because you are a powerful God at kaya po, Panginoon, i-perform po, Panginoon, at bigyan, Panginoon, kasagutan lahat ng panalangin namin. And you know all the details, and we're just believe po, Panginoon, that you can perform and answers our prayer. And po, Panginoon, sa aming service bukas, I pray, Lord, na kayo po ang maluhatit masamba. And protect us, Lord, sa bawat driver. I pray po, Panginoon, na kayo po ang gubay, Panginoon, sa kanila. And of course, sa mga members po, Panginoon, na pupunta ng church, I pray, Lord, ang iyong pag-iingat. And I pray po, Panginoon, remind po, Panginoon, sila na bukas po ay Sunday. Ito po ay araw ng pagsamba. Gunin po, Panginoon, sa iyong salita. I pray po, Panginoon, that bless the message. And also, use Pastor Galyan as he preached your word po, Panginoon. And mag-encourage po, Panginoon, sa bawat mother na pupunta po, Panginoon, bukas. 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
0: Amen and amen. We're going to have a great day tomorrow. I'm going to be preaching from the book of Ruth in the morning, from bitterness to blessing. That's what kicked off my messages in the book of Ruth, my ideas in the beginning. That's for the mothers. We'll have a gift for all the mothers. Might even have a little special gift for all the mothers. So make sure you're here. Bring your mother. Come early. Sunday school's at 9:00. We're going to have another great day. Thank you so much for joining me tonight. I got 27 songs here, so I'll cue up the rest of these. I was going to say, and so you can listen to throughout the rest of the evening, but I really hope that you go to bed and get ready for church tomorrow. Amen. But here it is, sent in by Harvey Clarito. Hey, brother, we're going to miss you guys at camp this week. I saw you were signed up, and you're not going to be there, but you could always run away, and Brother God so will forgive you later. Amen. Did you think to pray by the John Mark?

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Crossroads Baptist Church, Ordinetta.

0: this is Pastor Galyon. I hope to see you this Sunday at Crossroads Baptist Church, Zone 1, Noncommilarin East.
1: In Ephesians chapter 5, verses 15 and 16, the Apostle Paul wrote, "See then that ye walk circumspectly, not as fools, but as wise, redeeming the time, because the days are evil." As the children of God, we are not to walk as fools. That means there is a way that a fool walks, and we need to recognize what that way is so that we can avoid it. Here is a character trait, or the ways of a fool. He is soon angry. Proverbs 14:17 says, "He that is soon angry dealeth foolishly, and a man of wicked devices is hated." Anger is not sinful in and of itself. There are justifiable reasons to be angry. God has anger toward certain things and even certain people. But the fool is soon angry, meaning he gets angry way too soon. He is quick to get angry. You see, when you and I need to get angry, it needs to be on purpose anger. That is, we have thought through a situation and how it should be handled, and we come to the conclusion that we should show anger about it, that anger would be necessary. The fool doesn't take the time to think before he responds. He just, as we say, flies off the handle, like an axe head that comes off of its handle when it's being swung. That can cause a lot of hurt and damage that was not meant to be caused, and so does a fool. Ecclesiastes 7:9 says, "Be not hasty in thy spirit to be angry, for anger resteth in the bosom of fools." Solomon warns not to be hasty, that is to be quick or fast or soon to anger. He here again associates the character of the fool. He says, "Anger resteth in the bosom of fools," as in, a fool doesn't do anything to control his anger, and anger finds a comfortable resting place in his heart. Be careful about getting involved with someone who is too quick to get angry, without cause, without thinking first, and using anger as a tool he controls instead of being out of control. Don't be like the fool. He is soon angry.
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chapter 12. Now about that time Herod the king stretched forth his hands to vex certain of the church. And he killed James the brother of John with the sword. And because he saw it pleased the Jews, he proceeded further to take Peter also. Then were the days of unleavened bread. And when he had apprehended him, he put him in prison, and delivered him to 4 quaternions of soldiers to keep him, intending after Easter to bring him forth to the people. Peter therefore was kept in prison, but prayer was made without ceasing of the church unto God for him. And when Herod would have brought him forth, the same night Peter was sleeping between 2 soldiers, bound with 2 chains, and the keepers before the door kept the prison. And behold, the angel of the Lord came upon him, and a light shined in the prison. And he smote Peter on the side and raised him up, saying, Arise up quickly. And his chains fell off from his hands. And the angel said unto him, Gird thyself and bind on thy sandals. And so he did. And he saith unto him, Cast thy garment about thee and follow me.

peace, because their country was nourished by the king's country. 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And the people gave a shout, saying, It is the voice of a god, and not of a man. 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And Barnabas and Saul returned from Jerusalem when they had fulfilled their ministry, and took with them John, whose surname was Mark.

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2: Chapter 12. Then Jesus, 6 days before the Passover, came to Bethany, where Lazarus was, which had been dead, whom he raised from the dead. There they made him a supper, and Martha served, but Lazarus was one of them that sat at the table with him. Then took Mary a pound of ointment of spikenard, very costly, and anointed the feet of Jesus, and wiped his feet with her hair. And the house was filled with the odor of the ointment. Then saith one of his disciples, Judas Iscariot, Simon's son, which should betray him, Why was not this ointment sold for 300 pence and given to the poor? This he said, not that he cared for the poor, but because he was a thief, and had the bag, and bare what was put therein. Then said Jesus, Let her alone. Against the day of my burying hath she kept this. For the poor always ye have with you, but me ye have not always. Much people of the Jews therefore knew that he was there, and they came not for Jesus' sake only, but that they might see Lazarus also, whom he had raised from the dead. But the chief priests consulted that they might put Lazarus also to death, because that by reason of him many of the Jews went away and believed on Jesus. On the next day, much people that were come to the feast, when they heard that Jesus was coming to Jerusalem, took branches of palm trees, and went forth to meet him, and cried, Hosanna! Blessed is the King of Israel that cometh in the name of the Lord! And Jesus, when he had found a young ass, sat thereon, as it is written, Fear not, daughter of Zion, behold, thy King cometh sitting on an ass's colt. These things understood not his disciples at the first. But when Jesus was glorified, then remembered they that these things were written of him, and that they had done these things unto him. The people therefore that was with him when he called Lazarus out of his grave and raised him from the dead bear record. For this cause the people also met him, for that they heard that he had done this miracle. The Pharisees therefore said among themselves, Perceive ye how ye prevail nothing? Behold, the world is gone after him. And there were certain Greeks among them that came up to worship at the feast. The same came therefore to Philip, which was of Bethsaida of Galilee, and desired him, saying, Sir, we would see Jesus. Philip cometh and telleth Andrew, and again Andrew and Philip tell Jesus. And Jesus answered them, saying, The hour is come that the Son of Man should be glorified. Verily, verily, I say unto you, except a corn of wheat fall into the ground and die, it abideth alone. But if it die, it bringeth forth much fruit. He that loveth his life shall lose it, and he that hateth his life in this world shall keep it unto life eternal. If any man serve me, let him follow me, and where I am, there shall also my servant be. If any man serve me, him will my Father honor. Now is my soul troubled, and what shall I say? Father, save me from this hour? But for this cause came I unto this hour. Father, glorify thy name. Then came there a voice from heaven saying, I have both glorified it and will glorify it again. The people therefore that stood by and heard it said that it thundered. Others said, An angel spake to him. Jesus answered and said, This voice came not because of me, but for your sakes. Now is the judgment of this world. Now shall the prince of this world be cast out. And I, if I be lifted up from the earth, will draw all men unto me. This he said, signifying what death he should die. The people answered him, We have heard out of the law that Christ abideth forever. And how sayest thou, The Son of Man must be lifted up? Who is this Son of Man? Then Jesus said unto them, Yet a little while is the light with you. Walk while ye have the light, lest darkness come upon you. For he that walketh in darkness knoweth not whither he goeth. While ye have light, believe in the light, that ye may be the children of light. These things spake Jesus, and departed, and did hide himself from them. But though he had done so many miracles before them, yet they believed not on him, that the saying of Esaias the prophet might be fulfilled, which he spake, Lord, who hath believed our report, and to whom hath the arm of the Lord been revealed? Therefore they could not believe, because that Esaias said again, He hath blinded their eyes, and hardened their heart, that they should not see with their eyes, nor understand with their heart, and be converted, and I should heal them. These things said Esaias, when he saw his glory, and spake of him. Nevertheless, among the chief rulers also many believed on him, but because of the Pharisees they did not confess him, lest they should be put out of the synagogue, for they loved the praise of men more than the praise of God. Jesus cried and said, He that believeth on me believeth not on me, but on him that sent me, and he that seeth me seeth him that sent me. I am come a light into the world, that whosoever believeth on me should not abide in darkness. And if any man hear my words and believe not, I judge him not, for I came not to judge the world, but to save the world. He that rejecteth me and receiveth not my words hath one that judgeth him. The word that I have spoken, the same shall judge him in the last day. For I have not spoken of myself, but the Father which sent me, he gave me a commandment what I should say and what I should speak. And I know that his commandment is life everlasting. Whatsoever I speak, therefore, even as the Father said unto me, so I speak.

0: Ephesians chapter 5, verses 15 and 16, the Apostle Paul wrote, "See then that ye walk circumspectly, not as fools, but as wise, redeeming the time, because the days are evil." As the children of God, we are not to walk as fools. That means there is a way that a fool walks, and we need to recognize what that way is so that we can avoid it. Here is a character trait, or the ways of a fool. He uttereth all his mind. Proverbs 29:11 says, "A fool uttereth all his mind, but a wise man keepeth it in till afterwards." The man or woman who is a fool just doesn't know when to keep quiet. He or she is talking at the wrong time. You can tell a fool because they often give out damaging information without even realizing they're doing so. They have not learned that some things should be kept quiet. They tell too much. They reveal too many secrets. They slip with their tongue and cause problems. Do you know that just because something pops into your head doesn't mean that you have to speak it? There may be lots of things on your mind, but only a fool tells everyone everything that is on his mind. A wise man keeps what he is thinking in reserve. He holds his thoughts in until it is the appropriate time to speak. A fool doesn't give any thought to how his words might not fit the moment, or how that they should be spoken only among certain people. In Amos we read that an evil time will come, and the wise men will know to keep silence during that time. Amos 5:13 says, "Therefore the prudent shall keep silence in that time, for it is an evil time." There are times a man must evaluate a situation and determine if his speaking would help or hurt a situation, whether or not his speaking would make things better or make things worse, if his words will bring deliverance or if they will only bring more damage. This discernment, the ability to tell the difference of a good time to talk and a good time to stay quiet, is something that is terribly lacking in a fool. You don't need to say the first thing that comes to your mind, and you definitely do not need to tell everything that is on your mind. Learn to be quiet, to let what you're thinking wait until you have time to consider if you'll regret those words being spoken, or if you wish later that you could take those words back. Don't be like the fool. He uttereth all his mind.
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2: You ask yourself, what time is it? I believe what time it is depends on where you look. Did you know there are 24 time zones around the earth? Somewhere, the sun is coming up on the earth right now at the rate of 1,000 miles per hour at the equator. And somewhere, it's also setting. What time is it? It depends on where you look. Did you know time is based on the speed of light? If I told you to look at the sun right now, you should look at the sun 8 minutes from right now, because that's how long it took the sunlight to get to the earth. So when you look at the sun right now, you're actually looking at 8 minutes of history at the sun. Did you know some stars are supposed to be hundreds of light years away? That means when you look at a star tonight, what you see tonight might have happened there 100 years ago. So it depends on the speed of light and where you look. Did you know somewhere right now, if you got far enough out in space, you could see creation taking place? Maybe a little bit longer and you could say, my goodness, there's Adam eating an apple right now. And did you know somewhere out in space it's still going on? Jesus is hanging on the cross. All that information is going on right now, and it's carried at the speed of light. Did you know what God is? God is light. Since God is light, He is outside the realm of time. At the same time God sees you sin right now, He hears Jesus on the cross saying, Father, forgive them, because Jesus ever liveth to make intercession for us. God is the eternal right now. And you say, I don't know if I can believe all that. Well, a little bit of trigonometry and Einstein's equation on the speed of light, and you can show that at the speed of light, time ceases to exist. And by the way, God is light. And so we need to get excited, because Jesus is able to save them to the uttermost that come to God by Him, seeing He ever liveth to make intercession for them.
3: This is Pete Cowling.

How do you do? A very wise man once wrote, "There is nothing new under the sun." Well, the man in this story wanted to see for himself, so he set out to explore the physical and spiritual world, pushing the boundaries. Most things he learned are as old as creation, but there is something new under the sun, something he found when his heart and mind and life were unshackled.

0: Bringing the good news with true life stories of real people, this is Unshackled, dramatized and produced in Chicago by Pacific Garden Mission. It doesn't cost the homeless anything when they come to Pacific Garden Mission. The meals, clean clothing, safe bunk for the night, even medical and dental care are all given free to those without means. And it's been that way from the beginning, thanks to the generous gifts of friends and listeners who keep the porch light burning in the old lighthouse. Pastors and counselors give hope for the future when they tell the lost about the one who came to set them free of their guilt and shame. The new life that he offers them cost him everything. That's how valuable each one is who enters these doors. And now for broadcast around the earth, here's program number 2602 in the series Unshackled, the program that makes you face yourself and think.
1: Your mother called. She's preparing the meal on Yom Kippur this year. She wants us to be there a little early to help.
2: Fine.
1: Do you think Robert understands? He asked me what it meant to afflict your soul.
2: It's rubbish, that's what.
1: I told him it was part of our heritage, that some people feel the need to make atonement for their sins.
2: Don't let him think there's such a thing as sin, Irene. I already told him God is a myth, a primitive idea fabricated by weak people in need of a crutch. The rational man stands on his own by the superiority of his reason.
1: He seems awfully young to grasp that, Bernie.
2: Children understand the truth, and the truth is there is no God.
0: The man in our story was born in 1953 in Queens, New York, the youngest of three children in a family who had been atheists for many generations. Their faith was in science, rationalism, and humanism. Yet from a young age, he had a sense that God was watching him. This is the story of his journey of faith, the true story of Robert Rossett right now on Unshackled.
3: I grew up in a world strongly Jewish, where my grandparents spoke mostly Yiddish, and we had grand feasts on Hanukkah and Passover. Even Yom Kippur, a day of fasting for most Jews, was an historic curiosity for us. I absorbed my father's beliefs and could argue the atheist position with great certainty by the time I was 8. I struggled daily to remain unnoticed and unmolested by some of the neighborhood schoolboys who seemed to have a lot of hostility toward Jews.
1: Oh, don't slam the door, Rob.
3: Mom, a big kid threatened me just now.
1: How?
3: He blocked me so I couldn't ride my bike. He put his leg right around my front tire so I couldn't move.
1: Oh, ignore people like that, Rob.
3: You can't ignore some guy who's about to hurt you.
1: Oh, yes, you can. You just turn the other cheek. Well, anybody can be a brawler. It's a sign of inferiority. We're superior, so don't ever stoop to their level. Now, you just turn the other cheek and move on.
3: I didn't know then, as I tried to obey her, that those instructions originally came from Jesus. I attended a progressive Yiddish shul on Saturdays, where I learned Yiddish, Jewish history, songs, and dance, all within the context of a leftist political stance. My family and friends were constantly involved in the civil rights movements of the 60s, then with anti-war protests. My friends began to influence me more than my parents.
4: Hey, Rob! Want to do something after school?
3: I can't. I have to get a haircut.
4: Why?
3: My parents want me to.
4: Do you always do what your parents tell you? Come on, let's get together and have a jam session. You can check out my new bass guitar.
3: I wish I could learn bass, but Dad wants me to stick with folk guitar.
4: That's what I mean. It's your life. Why should your parents always have the final say?
3: I see now that his statement influenced me to turn against my parents. That same friend offered me marijuana, which I wasn't attracted to at first, but gradually smoking pot became the thing to do. My friends and I started a band, playing just for ourselves for a year or two. Then we got auditions and jobs. On Saturdays, we still went to the Milta Shula, and as we walked from the subway, we always passed a black man who waved a Bible and shouted, "Trust in Christ Jesus and remember to pray."
4: There's that guy again. If he said Jesus was a counter-revolutionary, I might listen.
3: Yeah.
5: Trust in whatever turns you on.
6: Yeah!
3: Hey, don't make fun of him. Hey, you have to have courage to do what that man does.
4: He's just crazy. Like that woman who hollers at invisible people in the phone booth.
3: Well, he's different. You're sincere.
4: He's just another Manhattan lunatic, Rob.
3: Did that man know something we didn't know? Like my friends, I wandered through many spiritual alleys trying to fill the emptiness inside. Zen, yoga, drugs, and the occult. I wrote a paper in high school about false messianic movements in Judaism and learned much about our need for redemption and a Messiah. One year on Halloween, I let one of my friends hypnotize me, then resented him because I'd given my will over to him. That was the start of many occult practices.
4: You guys ever tried teleportation?
3: Oh yeah, man. 2 nights ago, I came home and lay down, and I felt this buzzing in my head. It swept through my whole body, and then I found myself flying through the air, right over Manhattan.
4: Wow, cool. What were you smoking?
3: Yeah, I hadn't smoked anything. Nothing to drink either. It was wild, looking down, coming to streets with nobody around except one person. I flew over him, and he was looking at me, and I kept looking at him. Then I felt the buzzing again, and I was in my bed.
4: Wow. That's far out, Rob.
3: Man, I fell into a deep sleep, and the next day I was so wiped out, I couldn't get up for school.
4: Superman!
5: Able to leap tall buildings in a single bound!
3: The seeds we were sowing, dabbling in the occult, would bear poisonous fruit in the years ahead, but I didn't know it then. I graduated from high school at age 16 and started college, still hungering for spiritual truth. I even went to an evangelism crusade at Madison Square Garden. I felt embarrassed at the simple faith those people had, yet the preacher's words stung me.
7: Maybe you're sitting there and you're thinking how you don't need God because you're so capable. You're educated and smart, and you know how to make money and get along in this world. Maybe you even feel self-righteous because you help others and give to the poor. But all your good works will not make you righteous in the sight of God. The Bible says in Psalm 14, verse 3, they are all gone aside. They are altogether become filthy. There is none that doeth good, no, not one.
8: Amen.
7: My friend, amen, your sins have separated you from God.
3: I knew he was talking about me, and I had to restrain myself from going forward at the altar call. But I kept seeking truth from the occult. I was going to a commuter college and craved independence from my parents. Growing up in New York, I had a lot of fear about even talking to people, because in the big city, you're often ignored or treated badly. At the end of my freshman year, I came up with an idea to break out of my paternal imprisonment.
1: Are you ready to start summer school, Rob?
3: No, I plan to bike across the country.
2: Well, what's the point of that?
3: Well, seeing the country at ground level, testing my endurance.
1: Rob, you can't go off like that on your own. Anything could happen.
3: I'm not going alone, Mom. I'm going with another guy.
2: Well, if you'll let us know the route you're taking and keep in touch, it'll be okay.
1: Well, if you call every night.
3: I'm not calling every night, Mom. I'm not a child.
1: Every other night, then.
2: Twice a week would be adequate, Irene.
3: I can't wait to leave. So I biked across the U.S. when I was 18, and pedaling 8 to 10 hours a day helped me discharge years of anger over unnamed fears and unexplained emptiness. Halfway through the trek, my companion and I parted ways, which forced me to talk to people on my own. Being drug-free was also good. Along the way, I did some foolish, daredevil things that left me with a kind of religious awareness that someone was looking out for me. Back home, I found it hard to enter into civilization again.
1: I can't imagine sleeping on the ground in a field, all those bugs.
3: Oh, it's a good feeling, Mom, being independent and surviving on your own.
1: What's wrong with amenities?
3: What better amenity than the stars and the moon for a light and a river to sing you to sleep? Oh, for beauty, nothing beats the alpenglow on the mountains. Nature is so awesome. You can almost see why people believe in God.
1: You always were a little mystical.
3: I want to be surrounded by nature.
1: Well, this is New York, Rob. You can't sleep in Central Park. There are muggers. Marcus.
3: Well, I can buy a step van and sleep in that.
1: Oh, we could just get you a little steering wheel and a stick shift and set them up in your room, and you could pretend you're in a step van. Well, at least you got that rambling out of your system already.
3: Actually, I want to go to Europe next summer and bike around the continent.
1: Alone?
3: No. I think I can convince my girlfriend to go with me.
1: Ah.
3: She needs to break out of her fears. The following summer, my girlfriend and I biked around Europe and down into Greece. Then she flew home to start college while I took the semester off. After working as crew on a yacht for a month, I flew to Cairo, then took a barge south on the Nile to Sudan. From there, I went to Ethiopia. I was looking for spiritual meaning in primitive cultures, but didn't find it. After 6 months away, I went home with an illness and a very high fever.
2: You say this started in Rome with a headache?
3: Yeah. Sometimes it got better. Oh, it got so bad flying home, I wanted to jump out of the airplane.
1: Here's another wet towel. Now give me that old one.
2: His temperature's still around 107.
1: Well, did you rub him with alcohol?
2: Yeah, nothing helps.
1: We have to do something.
2: I don't think that doctor made the right diagnosis. I've never heard of the flu being this bad.
1: Who knows what he might have picked up in Africa?
2: I'm going to check the encyclopedia. Rob, did you sleep under mosquito netting when you were in Ethiopia?
3: Not when I was in the Abbey Gorge.
2: I think you have malaria. Call an ambulance, Irene. Let's get him to the hospital.
0: In a moment, we'll hear about the real cure that lay ahead for Robert. 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The address? Pacific Garden Mission, Chicago, Illinois, 60605. 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And please include your address.
3: Medicine eradicated the malaria, and I was home in 4 days. I never had a relapse, though I pretended to once when I was getting bad grades. I'd been through so much and felt so jaded that going back to college was anticlimactic. My attitude and my grades both suffered from too many experiences too soon and too much marijuana. I broke up with my girlfriend after 5 years, blaming her for the slump in my life. It seemed I'd done it all by age 19. Then I fell in love with Diana, a fellow music student.
6: That was incredible how you came to my Christmas party that first time with your saxophone. You entertained everyone.
3: Yeah, how I got stuck in the snow trying to leave. You had to shovel me out.
6: Yeah, you know, I sure wouldn't mind living in a warmer climate after I graduate.
3: Hey, let's go out west this summer.
6: Oh!
3: I have a friend in Oregon who invited me to stay at his place.
6: It sounds like fun.
3: I'll take my sax and we can have jam sessions. That summer, Diana and I hitchhiked to Oregon and stayed at my friend's house, where I practiced frantically on my alto sax. One night, we saw an ad for musicians at a coffee house downtown, so we took a bus there and auditioned. Afterward, the bass player drove us home.
8: So you tour from New York?
3: Yeah, that's right.
6: We're both music majors at Queens College.
8: Are you married?
3: No.
8: Oh, you living together?
3: Yeah.
8: Oh, that's bad. God calls that sin. But you love each other, right?
6: Oh, yes.
8: Well, God wants us to live holy lives, but you can't do that unless you're born again of the Spirit of God.
6: What does that mean?
8: Well, it means that we're all born with a sin nature and are slaves to sin thanks to Adam's choice. But God, in His mercy, offers salvation to all through Jesus Christ. And when it's received, He gives us the Holy Spirit and we're born again. God says the penalty for sin is death, so He sent His Son, Jesus, to die in our place, to pay the penalty for us on the cross. The Bible says For he hath made him to be sin for us who knew no sin, that we might be made the righteousness of God in him.
3: I heard that once before from an evangelist in New York. Substitution.
8: Exactly. The Lamb of God who becomes the propitiation for our sin.
3: Far out.
8: When you accept Jesus as your substitute, his death for your sins, God forgives you and puts his Holy Spirit in you. Then you have the power to live for him.
3: You make it sound so compelling.
8: It's the truth, Robert. Jesus came to set us free, to give us a new life. He gives you the power to overcome Satan. He said, "The thief cometh not but for to steal and to kill and to destroy. I am come that they might have life and that they might have it more abundantly."
6: I wish I had your faith, David.
8: All you have to do is ask, Diana. Faith is a gift from God, and he's the only one who can give you eternal life.
3: Diana and I both felt the presence of God that night, along with a conviction about our lifestyle, but we weren't ready to make changes, so we backed away. As soon as Diana graduated, I dropped out of college and we bought a van, stuck a very small piano inside, and left for California with my dog and six new puppies. We parked in a seedy part of Berkeley where the other band members shared a house and did odd jobs and drugs. It was a pretty wild life.
6: I got a job today as a waitress.
3: Good.
6: Maybe now we can get a place to live, huh? Like real people.
3: I'm trying to meditate.
6: I'm trying to get out of this insane lifestyle we're living. All those deadbeats who never work or wash a dish, they sleep all day.
3: Diana, they're up all night playing music.
6: Robert, we need a life of our own. There must be 20 dogs out there in that front yard, and there are 20 million fleas.
3: Okay, we'll get an apartment. Now let me meditate.
6: Oh, you want to meditate? Try this.
3: Ow! She threw the Bible at me. I didn't realize the stress our weird lifestyle had in Diana. I was too busy trying to develop my own righteousness through meditation, a strict vegetarian diet, and kundalini yoga. During the day, I'd play my saxophone on Telegraph Avenue to earn a few dollars. Then I'd play music with the band half the night. I was also making instruments, flutes and bamboo clarinets. About the time our band disintegrated, I got a job repairing musical instruments as an apprentice. I had fallen under the influence of a man who was like a guru to me.
9: I see you gave up smoking, Robert. That's good.
3: A psychic told me my soul looked like Swiss cheese, and I started thinking about it. I saw that my life progressed from one cigarette to another like a slave, so I made up my mind to give it up, cold turkey.
9: It was time for your jazz group to dissolve, Rob. Everything has a season.
3: I still hope to make it big in jazz, but some other way, I guess. That's karma.
9: Jazz is bourgeois. The highest kind of music conveys spiritual truth, not animal frenzy.
3: Well, spiritual things have always intrigued me. I've been reading the Gospel of John, as you suggested, and I love it.
9: I wanted you to understand the betrayal. Close friends sometimes have to do things for the greater good, even if it hurts someone.
3: I suppose that's true.
9: I'd like to start a new music group with spiritual force. Diana won't fit in. The piano isn't part of the sound I envision. Besides, you can't travel with a piano.
3: I didn't realize how the group was alienating Diana, putting her down, pushing her away. One day, without telling anyone, she took the van and left. A few days later, she called to say she was in Yosemite. My guru coached me on how to sever the relationship before I took a bus there to see her.
6: I missed you too, Rob. But I just couldn't take it anymore.
3: Take what?
6: Don't you see what they're doing to me? I get letters telling me I'm not acceptable, signed God. Well, they treat me as if I'm not even there. I feel like I'm going crazy.
3: I'm sorry, honey. I'll make them see how important you are to me.
6: Why do you care what they think?
3: They're my friends.
6: I'm not going back there, Robert.
3: You've got to, Diana. How will it look to them, huh? You made me look like a fool.
6: I don't care how it looks. I'm going to Florida to see my parents. I need to be alone for a while. I need to think things over.
3: Well, I'll go with you as far as New Mexico. There's a rainbow gathering there. After New Mexico, Diana drove on to Florida while I caught a ride back to Berkeley. My guru friend rejected me for having reconciled with Diana. Left me a note saying, "Too bad, you lose," signed God. I was so deceived. I contemplated suicide. I spent a week in my apartment with the blinds drawn, fasting and meditating, and even calling on the name of Jesus. Hello?
10: Robert, I have some wonderful news.
3: Oh, so do I.
10: What?
3: My eyes have been opened about our gypsy friend, and I've completely severed my relationship with him.
10: Oh, thank God.
3: God had a hand in it, Diana. Yeah, I've been reading the Bible, and it showed me how deceived I was.
10: I've been reading the Bible, too. That's why I called. My sister is here, and she took me to a prayer meeting. She's born again, Rob, and now so am I. I received Christ.
3: That's great, honey. Are you coming back to California? I want us to be together.
10: Well, yes, I'll come back, but we can't live together, Rob. Now we have to get married.
3: Diana came back, and we were together again. By then, I was telling people that I was a Christian, which gave me a liberated feeling, but I was far from committed to Christ, less than halfway. I still had some strange ideas, like reincarnation. When we couldn't find a church to get married in, we knelt in our living room and said vows to each other. In the fall, we drove to Washington to pick apples, then on to Portland, where we again met up with David, the musician who had witnessed to us.
8: Tell me what's going on with you two.
6: I prayed to receive Christ, David. I'm born again. And it's just the way you described it, knowing Jesus. It's wonderful.
8: That's great, Diana. How about you, Rob?
3: I love to read what Jesus teaches in the Bible. In fact, I've even been persecuted a few times. But the church has a lot of shortcomings. Historically, they failed. I mean, look at the Crusades and the Spanish Inquisition. So I have questions. I have to decide for myself what is truth, and I think God understands that.
8: You know what I hear? You want to be knowledgeable, but you haven't humbled yourself before God.
3: His words struck me to the heart, as if I were made entirely of glass, with cracks spreading throughout my whole being. All my arguments, all my pride fell to pieces at his words. David invited us to his house the next morning to hear his wife's testimony. As they prayed for me, I felt an overwhelming presence. For the first time, I acknowledged that I was a sinner, and at that point received Jesus' complete forgiveness. I wept for what seemed like hours. Diana and I then moved to a retreat in California and married. I received Bible instruction from Messianic Jews because I wanted a greater understanding of my people.
2: How did your parents enjoy their visit here, Rob?
3: Well, they soaked up a lot of love from the people here, but they don't accept our faith.
2: At least they accept you.
3: They never did believe in God, so we had a lot of arguments. I sure understand why God calls us a stiff-necked people.
2: And yet he entrusted the gospel to us first. All part of his awesome plan to bring salvation to the world.
3: I tried to show him how the prophets foretold the coming of Christ in Isaiah chapter 53, and where Jeremiah says, "Behold, the days come, saith the Lord, that I will make a new covenant with the house of Israel and with the house of Judah." It fell on deaf ears.
2: The preaching of the cross is to them that perish foolishness, but unto us which are saved, it is the power of God.
3: It sure is the power of God. The Lord has taken away my fears, one by one, all that anger and depression. I was always trying to be somebody, but Jesus gave me peace.
2: Notice in Ezekiel chapter 11, verses 19 and 20, he makes a promise, "And I will give them one heart, and I will put a new spirit within you, and I will take the stony heart out of their flesh, and will give them an heart of flesh, that they may walk in my statutes and keep mine ordinances and do them, and they shall be my people, and I will be their God." And that promise is fulfilled when we receive Christ. 2 Corinthians chapter 5, verse 17. "Therefore, if any man be in Christ, he is a new creature. Old things are passed away. Behold, all things are become new."
3: Diana and I spent 7 years at that retreat, and I worked as a woodwind repairman. 2 children were born to us. Then one day the Lord spoke to my heart and said, "What are you saving it all for?"
6: What do you mean, Robert?
3: Well, the Lord reminded me of all the blessings he's given me. A good education, good health, a sound mind, all meant to serve him.
6: I believe that.
3: Then I felt a prompting from him that I should become a doctor.
6: Well, honey, if that's what he wants, then you should do it.
3: How can that be, Diana? We have a family to support. We better pray about this to make sure. We prayed for a year, and God opened every door. I was 32 when I started medical school, and he helped me finish, giving me such love for my work. Today, I work in a rural clinic in Soledad, treating migrant workers. I pray with my patients. My heart echoes the words of Psalm 116, verses 12 and 13. What shall I render unto the Lord for all his benefits toward me? I will take the cup of salvation and call upon the name of the Lord.
0: We hope Dr. Robert Rossett's story has encouraged you to seek the kingdom of God and his righteousness. 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

Do these stories help you understand God's grace and love? 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This is program number 2602. Heard in the true story of Robert Rossette were Tom Geitch, Tony Marcus, Judith Easton, Kim Rasmussen, and Jack Bivens. Original music, Ralph Colburn. Sound, Nicoloisio. 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
1: Hello, this is Pastor Galleon. I hope to see you Sunday at CBC, Noncommilitarian East, Zone 1, Ordinetta.

There is power in the name of Jesus Christ, and there's power in this song that exalts His wonderful name. God used this song to save the life of one of His missionaries. E.P. Scott, a pioneer missionary to India, told of a day when he found himself face to face with a band of hostile natives, spears in hand and ready to take his life. Acting upon a strange impression that no doubt came from God, the missionary took out his violin and began to play and sing this song. In the midst of the song, he watched in amazement as the natives lowered their spears and many began to weep. This miracle happened as he sang the third verse of this beloved hymn. Let every kindred, every tribe on this terrestrial ball, to Him all majesty.

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1: 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I hope you're having a good day. 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

0: Matthew 27, verses 17 and 18 says, "Therefore, when they were gathered together, Pilate said unto them, Whom will ye that I release unto you, Barabbas or Jesus, which is called Christ? For he knew that for envy they had delivered him." Envy would be considered a small, inconsequential sin by most people, yet left unchecked, look what it made these Jewish leaders do. Dear Christian, please realize there is no acceptable level of any sin in our lives. There are no quote-unquote small sins. There's only big sins and bigger ones. Think of Adam and Eve in the Garden of Eden. They did not commit murder or adultery, no embezzlement or character assassination. They simply ate a piece of fruit. We would think of that as a pretty small deal, wouldn't we? Yet that one little act damned the entire human race and spawned every other sin that's ever been committed. There are no small sins. He knew that for envy they had delivered him. Something to think about.
1: Join us for Sunday school at 9 a.m. and preaching at 10 a.m. and 5 p.m. every Sunday. Crossroads Baptist Church, Ordinetta.

My heart's always blessed with the singing and the music, and I'm glad to get to go to church and hear such wonderful singing. I'm preaching this morning on one of the end time fulfillments. The Bible said men's hearts will be failing them for fear of the things that's coming upon the world. Now, this is a generation of fear. Preachers are afraid of their congregation. Parents are afraid of their children. Politicians are afraid of the news media. A constant fog of fear is settling over the world. People are afraid that judgment, famine, destruction, war, pestilence, all of it. They don't understand what the Bible says about it, but they know there's impending doom and judgment hanging over this country and world. The scientists are fearful men. Educated people are afraid. Psychiatrists are afraid today. This is the suicidal generation. I want to bring a message today on what's wrong with fear and what's right with fear. What kind of fear are we supposed to have? What am I supposed to be afraid of? I tell you, when I got in my Bible this morning and began to read the passages, of course, one of the things encouraging, there's more fear not than there are fears. Brother, the Bible is literally saturated with fear not. Be not afraid. Fear not. It is I. Be not afraid. I'm walking on the water. It won't hurt you. Don't be afraid of me. I'm your deliverer. I'm not a ghost. I'm not a spirit. I'm not something that's going to hurt you. I'm not connected with witchcraft. Don't be afraid. It's I, see? And I tell you another thing. I found out that the world is afraid of miracles. You know why? Because God performed them. Now, you don't need to be afraid of the Lord if you're right with Him. I believe that needs to be a healthy fear for God, lest He be displeased with us. But I begin by saying it is a sin to have an unnecessary fear. And I'm going to prove it. In the book of Nehemiah, they were building walls. The walls were down, and a man in a high place in government and got a burden for his hometown, got a furlough, got a permit, a leave of absence, got the permit to get the lumber, and he went over and he diagnosed the case at night and said, "Now, we'll rise up and build." And so they did. And then here comes Sanballat, Tobiah, and here comes the opposition. And they began to discourage and said, "What are y'all going to do, rebel against the government? What are y'all going to do, try to get inside your little wall and not have anything, won't pay your taxes, and you're a rebellious city, that's what you are." But they said, "No, we just have a right to protect ourselves, and this is what the Lord told us to do." Now, time got so rough, and the threats got so many, and the letters and the invitations for council meetings and conferences to come down, and let's have a meeting, talk this thing over. And, of course, one of the first ways that the government defeats the church is they say, "Now, we're for you, and we'll work with you, and we'll build with you." And they said, "No, this is not a state affair. This is God's affair. And if y'all get into it very far, you'll ruin it. And we can't have you. And we're under a higher command. We're under the higher power, see? And we're going to be subject, and not only subject, we're going to be obedient." And so here's what happened. And this was a plot. This was a plot. Of course, they said, now, verse 7, we'll read just briefly. It's chapter 6, verse 7. "And thou hast also appointed prophets to preach to thee at Jerusalem, saying, There's a king in Judah. And now shall it be reported to the king, according to these words, Come now, therefore, and let us take counsel together. Then I sent unto him, saying, There are no such things done as thou sayest, but thou feignest them out of thine heart." But really, what he was saying, you're lying. You're just plain lying. You know good and well it's not so. They're telling stories on these men of God, people of God. "But they all made us afraid," look out. "They all made us afraid, saying, Their hands shall be weakened from the work, that it be not done. Now therefore, God, strengthen my hand." Afterward, I came unto the house of Shimei, the son of Delai, the son of Mehetabeel, who was shut up. And he said, "Let us meet together in the house of God, within the temple, and let us shut the doors of the temple, for they'll come to slay thee. Yea, in the night will they come to slay thee." And I said,
should such a man as I flee? Who is there that, being as I am, would go into the temple to save his life? I will not go in. And lo, I perceive that God had not sent him, but that he pronounced this prophecy against me, for Tobiah and Sanballat had hired him. Therefore was he hired that I should watch it. And here's a great text. They hired him that I should be afraid and do so and sin. That's right. It's a sin to be afraid of what you ought not to be afraid of. And that they might have matter for an evil report, that they might reproach me. My God, think thou upon Tobiah and Sanballat according to these their works, and on the prophets, prophetess Noadiah, and the rest of the prophets, that would have put me in fear. So the wall was finished in the 25th day of the month Elul, in 52 days. And came to pass that when all our enemies heard thereof, and all the heathen that were about us saw these things, they were much cast down in their own eyes, for they perceived that this work was wrought of our God. Now, it's a sin, I say, to be afraid. There are more fear nots than anything I know. Festering fears bring on failure, and of course, the fear of God's the beginning of knowledge, and God has not given us the spirit of fear, but the spirit of love, power, and of a sound mind. Now I want to give you some scriptures. Turn to Psalm 27. Psalm 27. This ought to be committed to memory by every Christian. This psalm is so vital and important, I believe, in the day in which you live, you need to memorize. The Lord is my light, my salvation, whom shall I fear? The Lord's the strength of my life, of whom shall I be afraid? When the wicked, even mine enemies and my foes, came upon me to eat up my flesh. They don't chew on the spirit. They got an appetite for one thing. And when you live in the flesh, they'll have something to eat on. You'll furnish a nice menu for them. I mean, they'll have smorgasbord out of you when you live in the flesh. They eat up my flesh. They stumble and fail. Though an host should encamp against me, my heart shall not fear. Though war should rise against me, in this will I be confident. One thing have I desired of the Lord, that will I seek after, that I may dwell in the house of the Lord all the days of my life, to behold the beauty. That's number one. To behold the beauty of the Lord, and then to inquire in his temple. For in the time of trouble, he shall hide me in his pavilion. In the secret of his tabernacle, shall he hide me, he shall set me up upon a rock. You know what I had in my mind when I read that? The Lord said, you know what the pavilion is? That's Jesus. Jesus is God's pavilion for me. And now shall mine head be lifted up above mine enemies round about me. Therefore will I offer in his tabernacle sacrifices. I will sing, yea, I will sing praises unto the Lord. You know, he wound up saying, verse 10, of course, first, when my father and my mother forsake me, then the Lord will take me up. Teach me thy way, O Lord, lead me in a plain path, and because of mine enemy, deliver me not over unto the will of mine enemies, for false witnesses are risen up against me, and such as breathe out cruelty. I had fainted unless I'd believed, said the goodness of the Lord, where? In the land of the living. That's where we live in now. Wait on the Lord, be of good courage, he shall strengthen thine heart. Wait, I say, on the Lord. Turn to chapter 34, please. Chapter 34. My, what a great chapter. In this 34th chapter, I will bless the Lord at all times. His praise shall continually be in my mouth. If we do that, the devil could never get in. The devil will never come around people that are filled with the praise for God. Just cannot. My soul make a boaster in the Lord. Humble shall hear thereof and be glad. Oh, magnify the Lord with me, and let us exalt his name together. Now here we go. I sought the Lord, and he heard me, and delivered me from my fears. That's not what it said. That's not what it said. This is where you get tangled up right here. Well, I've been delivered from some of my fears, but I still got some left. Well, you didn't let him do the turnkey job. Bible said, I sought the Lord, and he heard me and delivered me from, that's all of them. Then what are you doing hanging around with them anymore? What do you got left to be afraid of? I know I'm preaching a message today that this generation needs. This is known as the ulcer age. I mean, this is the agitating, I mean, fearful time. I know. The Bible said the end days will be fearful times, but not for the Christian. We don't have to be afraid. They looked unto him and were lightened, and their faces were not ashamed.
This is Bill Henderson first. This poor man cried, and the Lord heard him and saved him out of his trouble. Didn't say that at all. I missed it. I left out the big word. All, that's all of them. Then what on earth have you got having troubles left? What are you troubled about this morning? I thought you got delivered out of all of them. Well, he said he saved him out of all of his troubles. Look at here. The angel of the Lord encampeth round about them that fear him. That's the right kind of respect for God. How would you like to have a camp of angels around you? Get up in the morning, look out and said, well, I see that somebody camped here last night. Angel stick his head. I said, yep, I'm just watching after you. So much danger these days, I have to camp right here. Brother, how much I appreciate that. Brother, when I took off up yonder at Scroon Lake, and one of those engines just would not turn up. It just would not. And I finally went up out to 55, and I mean, it was way above the red line. It still was just shaking and vibrating and carrying on. And you know, really, I thought I saw the guardian angel down under it, and he nearly broke his back trying to lift that thing off. And folks, it's what I still believe God has guardian angels to take care of his people. But I don't believe God's obligated to take care of the devil's crowd or a backslidden Christian. You want God to take care of you. Notice what he said. The angel of the Lord encampeth about them that fear him. And does what? Present tense delivereth them. Oh, taste and see that the Lord is good. Blessed is the man that trusteth in him. Oh, fear the Lord, ye his saints. For there's no want to them that fear him. Amen. Well, that would sure please a lot of you. I just wish I didn't want so many things. Oh, I wish I didn't want so many things he won't let me have. The Bible says there'd be no want to fear him. You have the right kind of respect and fear for the Lord. Now, he said something else. The young lions do lack, suffer hunger, but they that seek the Lord shall not want any, but that's not all he said. Any good thing. You'll not want any good thing. Then read on. Verse 13, keep thy tongue from evil and thy lips from speaking guile. Depart from evil, do good, seek peace, and pursue it. The face of the Lord, verse 16, the face of the Lord is against them that do evil, to cut off the remembrance of them from the earth. Now verse 17, the righteous cry, and the Lord heareth and delivereth them out of their troubles. I didn't read it right again. A-double-L. Brother, that verse, along with many others, are the theme of that chapter. All their troubles. The Lord nigh unto them that are of a broken heart, and saveth such as be of a contrite spirit. One more verse. Many are the afflictions of the righteous, but the Lord delivereth him out of them. I didn't read it right again. A-double-L. Brother, I want you to remember one word in my message this morning. God offers deliverance from all that you ought not to be plagued with. Just every bit of it. And that means all the sinful habits. That means all of the fears, all of the afflictions, all of the troubles. Now turn with me, please, to Psalm 50, I believe it'll be 56. Psalm 56, please. Psalm 56 and verse 11. In God have I put my trust. I will not be afraid of what man can do unto me. Verse 3, what time I am afraid, I will trust in thee. But you know, Isaiah said, I believe I'll go past that. I will trust in the Lord and not be afraid. Now, it's a good thing to know where to go when you get scared. But it's a better thing to trust in the Lord and not have to be afraid. God's people ought not to be a fearful people for what's coming upon them. Now turn to Psalm 91. Psalm 91 is the psalm that protects the house. And I notice where signs are up everywhere. This house is guarded. This house is guarded. We have a patrolman coming by, paid by people in the community. Now notice what he said right here. There shall no evil, verse 10, there shall no evil befall thee, neither shall any plague come nigh thy dwelling. Why? He shall give his angels charge over thee to keep thee in all thy ways. Brother, God guarantees protection to those who put their trust in him. Remember when, and the first time fear ever broke out in this country, you know where it was? Or in the world, you know where it was? It was from a couple that disobeyed God.
And did you know when God's word come a-walking in the cool of the day, you know what they did? They ran and hid. When God said, Adam, where art thou? He said, I heard thy voice a-walking, and I was afraid. He was afraid of the word of God. This country is literally scared to death of the Bible. I can pick this book up like I have. I can walk down the street with this Bible and people throw it in reverse. Nut. Bible clutcher. Bible total. What are you? Better watch him. Member of a cult. Oh, no. This ought to be normal. I tell you what you do. Here comes the rest of them. They come down the street. Caller times. Everybody said, well, you notice in the paper this morning, they talk all about that. You know why? They live in that kind of stuff. But they're afraid of the Word of God. Get up in the morning, turn that button on, that strange fire. Pew, there she comes. All day long. Everybody's used to that. People are so used to it. I walk in, start visiting. They never think about cutting it off while I'm talking to them. Never. I just have to make a gentle request. Well, I run into a few conflicts, especially with the children. Boy, they look at me like it could kill me. Mama, I was watching that. Boy, talk about mad. I got off on both wrong legs with them. They love to make-believe. But I came to tell them about something real. But you see, they've lived in the synthetic, see? A world, a plastic world, so long. And they've watched unreal people so long until that's their life. Boy, a man and his wife, I guess they're rich people. They were here last night. But I tell you one thing, when they went over to my house, we got to talking. The man said, I don't see any way on earth. And that little 12-year-old girl sitting right there, wrecked and ruined and rotten to the core. I mean, just as rotten as an old streetwalker of 49 years of age. There she was. That man finally said, I don't know how you could ever raise a child right in the front of a television set. You know he got an amen from me, don't you? Some of them are waking up, but most of them are too weak to remove it. Oh, they fear the destruction in their family. May God help us today to do what we know is right and do it right now. Oh, there's so many things in the Bible and my time's running out so rapidly. Let me give you a number. I want to give you three things real quickly. What is the source of fear? The devil. The devil. The devil peddles fear. He makes people afraid. The dope head, he lives in constant fear. The lawbreaker, the gambler, he lives. He's afraid he's going to get caught. I mean, he's dodging, running. Every time a patrolman comes, it makes him nervous. See? He drives his car, and he sees the one with the little deal on top of it. He said, oh, me. You know, he lives in constant fear. The gambler is just afraid somebody's going to shoot him and take what he won and what he took from somebody else. Fear. The source of it is the devil. And then I want to mention the course of it is the curse of it.

0: security.
1: Well, you still got your spiritual security. Let me tell you what you're going to lose, boys. You're going to lose everything that's man-made that's contrary to the will and the Word of God. Everything that man set up contrary to the will of God is going to be shot, and it'll crater one of these days, and we're not far. I mean, Wall Street has nothing to offer this world. Money that people love, and the Bible said the love of money is the root of all evil. The course of it is death. And the force of it, it just means defeat. If you live in fear, you'll be defeated. And God delights in hearing the prayers. But did you know the first man and woman that ever lived, that they got afraid when they disobeyed God? When they ate what he told them not to eat. And listen, there was only one thing in the garden they were not supposed to eat. Only one. Brother, can you imagine what kind of garden they had? You talk about everything, but he said, there's one thing that you're not supposed to eat. That's the one thing they chose and immediately became afraid. You know what they did? Oh, they said, not too bad. We'll cover our fear. We'll make apron fig leaves. And they did, but it didn't satisfy. And they were still afraid. Listen, what you do for yourself and your little man-made religion, and I hate religion. I mean, your man-made religion, and brother missionary, that's what you see on the mission field. But that's what you see in America too. Religion is at its best this morning from 11 o'clock. Even Baptist 11 o'clock mass, once a week, over with. Tonight, primetime TV, but no church. No revival fires to burn anymore. Oh, listen, whereabouts are the old-fashioned holiness people that we used to have in this country? I'm going to give you something else before I close the mission. There are only three things you can be afraid of, really. One of them is life, one of them is death, one of them is where you go when you die. A lot of people are afraid of life, therefore they end it all. Said, I'm going to kill myself. I'll kill myself. A lot of people are afraid of death because it's a new experience. And they don't know what the Bible says about it. That's graduation time. That's baccalaureate. That's commencement exercise for the Christian. That's just going out of the lowland of sin and strife and to the highland of God's wonderful liberty and freedom. You say you're afraid of hell, put your trust in Jesus. You couldn't go there if you wanted to, but you won't want to then. There's no way for a Christian to go to hell. You'd say, I don't believe in hell in the first place. You may not believe in heaven. But I remind you of this. There is a hell, there's a heaven. But the Bible said, one of them's God's home, one of them the devil's home. Whichever one you serve down here, you'll spend. The Lord's my helper. I will not fear what man can do unto me. One last thought, and I'm through. You know who goes to hell first? You see, there's a great procession. Millions and millions and millions and billions. That's right. They've been in the broad road that leads to destruction, and many there be. And so here they come. I'm interested to find. I'm not in them. I'm just watching. The Lord gave me the permission to watch. And I wonder who's going to lead the procession. And here they come. And the Bible says, the fearful. And then the unbelieving. You know who goes to hell first? It's a man that's afraid to trust Jesus. You say, what are you talking about? I'm talking about, I'm afraid I couldn't hold out. I'm afraid I don't understand. I'm afraid. Well, you go to hell being afraid like that. I wish I could get you not to be afraid. Listen, there's only one thing you ought to fear, and that's the disfavor of God. Put your faith and trust in Christ, and he bore our sins in his own body on the tree. And as we close the message, could I just get God's people today? You little girls, you afraid. You see, I was brought up in fear. I was sickly. I was afraid of the dark. I was afraid of this. I was afraid of that. And when God called me, I know he called me, but I was still afraid. How can you ever make it? I mean, how can you go off to school? What are you going to do for money? How are you going to ever pass your grade? Fear. The devil said all of that and got the doctor to say, you can't do it. No way for you little old frail body that you're living in. You know you're not going to be able to pray. See, the devil tries to make God's people afraid. Oh, how I love him. He's my Savior and friend. How can my praises ever find end? Through years unnumbered, on heaven's shore, my tongue shall praise him forevermore.

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0: Let's stand together with bowed heads, please. How many are due down at the altar today? How long has it been since you proved by your faith that you're not afraid? Right now, won't you come? Oh, sinner friend, don't settle for religion. Don't settle for religion. Come to Christ. Put your trust in Him. Christians, live so that God can hear and answer your prayer.
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1: This is A Light for Your Pathway, the daily reading of a proverb. All scripture portions are from the King James Version of the Bible. And now, today's proverb. Today's light for your pathway comes from Proverbs chapter 13. A wise son heareth his father's instruction, but a scorner heareth not rebuke. A man shall eat good by the fruit of his mouth, but the soul of transgressors shall eat violence. He that keepeth his mouth keepeth his life, but he that openeth wide his lips shall have destruction. The soul of the sluggard desireth and hath nothing, but the soul of the diligent shall be made fat. A righteous man hateth lying, but a wicked man is loathsome and cometh to shame. Righteousness keepeth him that is upright in the way, but wickedness overthroweth the sinner. There is that maketh himself rich, yet hath nothing. There is that maketh himself poor, yet hath great riches. The ransom of a man's life are his riches, but the poor heareth not rebuke. The light of the righteous rejoiceth, but the lamp of the wicked shall be put out. Only by pride cometh contention, but with the well-advised is wisdom. Wealth gotten by vanity shall be diminished, but he that gathereth by labor shall increase. Hope deferred maketh the heart sick, but when the desire cometh, it is a tree of life. Whoso despiseth the word shall be destroyed, but he that feareth the commandment shall be rewarded. The law of the wise is a fountain of life to depart from the snares of death. Good understanding giveth favor, but the way of transgressors is hard. Every prudent man dealeth with knowledge, but a fool layeth open his folly. A wicked messenger falleth into mischief, but a faithful ambassador is health. Poverty and shame shall be to him that refuseth instruction, but he that regardeth reproof shall be honored. The desire accomplished is sweet to the soul, but it is abomination to fools to depart from evil. He that walketh with wise men shall be wise, but a companion of fools shall be destroyed. Evil pursueth sinners, but to the righteous good shall be repaid. A good man leaveth an inheritance to his children's children, and the wealth of the sinner is laid up for the just. Much food is in the tillage of the poor, but there is that is destroyed for want of judgment. He that spareth his rod hateth his son, but he that loveth him chasteneth him betimes. The righteous eateth to the satisfying of his soul, but the belly of the wicked shall want. We trust that the power of God's Word on today's edition of Light for Your Pathway was a blessing. Tune in again to Light for Your Pathway.
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